hostilities across multiple fronts, including Lebanon. It added that the proposal also includes a framework related to the Strait of Hormuz, the vital route for global oil and gas that remains blocked since the conflict began February 28th. A fresh wave of Israeli strikes in southern Lebanon has killed at least six people amid Tel Aviv's continued breaches of the ongoing ceasefire. An Israeli raid on the town of Ain Ba'al entire district killed one person and injured seven others, including three women. Another strike that targeted a house in Luwaizeh town in the Iqlim al-Tufah region has killed three people, while another attack on the car on the Kfarjal Nabatie road killed two others. A 10-day ceasefire that began on April 17th was later extended until May 17th, but Israel continues to violate it daily through airstrikes and the demolition of homes. United States President Donald Trump described the naval blockade on Iranian ports as a very friendly measure that has gone unchallenged, maintaining that it does not contradict his claim that hostilities have been terminated. Speaking in Florida, Trump defended his position, saying the blockade has not faced any opposition. In a separate post on his Truth Social platform, he also indicated that he would soon review a proposed Iranian plan to end the war, but expressed doubt over its acceptability. Germany's defense minister said that a planned United States-US troop withdrawal from Europe was foreseeable as transatlantic tensions grow over Washington's war on Iran. Boris Pistorius said it was expected that the United States would reduce its military presence, including in Germany, after the U.S. military announced plans to pull around 5,000 troops from the country. The move comes amid strained relations between Washington and key European allies over the ongoing conflict with Iran. An oil tanker was hijacked off the coast of Yemen in an armed attack by unidentified assailants, with authorities working to track and recover the vessel. In a statement, the Yemeni Coast Guard said it is following up on a report received this morning regarding the hijacking of the oil tanker off the coast of Shabwa province without specifying the ship's ownership. The statement added that the tanker was subjected to an armed robbery by unknown elements who boarded and took control of it before heading towards the Gulf of Aden in the direction of Somali shores. Two activists from a Gaza-bound flotilla arrested off the coast of Greece have been brought to Israel for questioning, a move Spain has condemned as illegal. The flotilla of more than 50 vessels had set sail from France, Spain, and Italy with the aim of breaking an Israeli blockade of Gaza and bringing supplies to the devastated Palestinian territory. They were intercepted by Israeli forces in international waters off Greece early on Thursday, with Israel saying it had removed some 175 activists, two of whom were taken to Israel for questioning. Organizers accused Israel of kidnapping 211 people. And finally, in sports, Mercedes's championship leading teenager Kimi Antonelli stormed to the pole position on Saturday for the Miami Grand Prix, resisting a late charge by four-time champion Max Verstappen in a tense qualifying session. The 19-year-old Italian, the youngest title race leader in F1 history, produced a fastest lap of 1 minute 27.798 seconds to top the times ahead of Red Bull's Verstappen, with Charles Leclerc third quickest in his Ferrari. It was Antonelli's third pole and his third in consecutive races. The World News Bulletin was prepared by Alif Hariz. Salam, Malaysia Madani.

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1: Assalamualaikum warahmatullahi wabarakatuh. We're back on Activate Radio Malaysia Langkawi FM with me, Halina, all the way till 3 o'clock on this beautiful Sunday. It is the 3rd of May, 2026, the 15th of Zulqa'idah, 1447 Hijra. And we were with Yaya this morning on Shura Pagi. She'll be back with you again soon. I think as early as 3 o'clock, but you got to stay tuned to find out exactly. All right. In the meantime, it is, of course, again, Activate until 3 p.m. with me, Halina. Check us out on our socials, Facebook, Twitter, Instagram, YouTube, TikTok, the handle being Langkawi FM RTM. 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

All right, people, check this out. The 10th Uber Cup finale between China and Korea materialized on Saturday, with both powerhouses progressing with relative comfort in their semi-matches. Semis, of course, Korea. South Korea had the harder time, with Indonesia's 19-year-old Talita Ramadhani Wirjawan reviving Indonesia's hopes for a glimmer after they went down 0-2. Both of Korea's doubles pairs, two were stretched. But overall, South Korea were never in danger after An Se-young provided the perfect start. The Olympic champion took her time to get into the match against Putri Kusuma Wardani. But once she had the opening game in the bag, her opponent struggled to keep pace. Now, Baekhana Lee So-hee ran into some tough resistance from Fabriana Dwipuji Kusuma and Amalia Chahaya Pratiwi. From midway in the third, the South Koreans surged ahead and closed it out on the 78th minute. Teenager Wirjawan was steadier than the erratic Sim Yoo-jin and brought Indonesia back into the contest. But Korea was just too strong in the seconds doubles. That's Jung Na-eun and Kim Hee-jong wrapping up the tie 21-16, 21-18 over Rachel Alicia Rose and Pebi Setia Ningrum. Now, on Sunday, which is today, China will go on for a record-extending 17th title for Uber, while South Korea will aim for their third. China have won all but five titles since their Uber Cup debut back in 1984. China, of course, outclassed Japan in their semi-finals. For the Thomas Cup, okay, a sensational France saw the hammer India 3-0 as Christo Popov, Alex Lanier and Tomo Popov raced to straight game wins over Ayush Shetty, Kidambi Srikanth and HS Pranoy. An injury sustained in Friday's quarterfinals saw Lakshya Sen skip the semi-final. The matches ended with, of course, straight sets again, 21-11, 21-9 for Christo Popov, Alex Lanier, 21-16, 21-18 winner, and T. Popov, 21-19, 21-16. Now, the normal order of singles, doubles, singles, doubles, singles was not followed, as because France's number one doubles pair are the Popov brothers, and they needed the gap between their own singles games before taking to court again. As it turned out, neither doubles teams were called into action. Now, the impressive win takes France into their first ever Thomas Cup final and signals the badminton world that the golden generation is the real deal. Facing them in the final will be defending champions China. For India, meanwhile, it is just their second ever Thomas Cup medal, and even if it is a bronze and not the colour they wanted to return home with, it remains an impressive achievement for India's own golden generation of men's badminton players.

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2: Ladies and gentlemen, this is Captain Sharon on behalf of co-captain Aush and the cabin crew. We are beginning our descent of 2,000 feet, heading towards the beautiful island of Langkawi. 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
3: Hope you are enjoying your holiday. Be careful if you are driving a car, a scooter, or even a jet ski. We want you to have fun and send you back with the best memories home.

All right, people, let's talk about racing, okay? And it's a good thing because it's back, of course, you know, the Premier League is running down. But currently for Formula One, Max Verstappen is convinced that there is a light at the end of the tunnel for the team after securing a front row start at the Miami Grand Prix with a strong qualifying performance. After struggling for performance and reliability in the opening three races of the year, Verstappen lies ninth in the driver's standings ahead of today's race, 59 points. That's 5-9. Behind championship leader Kimi Antonelli. Wider frustrations with Formula One's new regulations left the four-time champion questioning his future in the series beyond following in the last round of Japan. But he appeared more upbeat after securing second on the grid behind Antonelli in Miami. The improvement comes after a five-week break in racing due to the cancellation of races in Bahrain and Saudi Arabia, allowing Red Bull to arrive in Miami with a raft of changes to its car. Now, the progress was evident in Miami's sprint race in which Verstappen finished fifth and the four-time champion said he found another in the performance, of course, for Saturday's qualifying, okay? So anyway, interesting that is, okay? So currently, of course, front row is Kimi Antonelli. By the way, it's his third consecutive pole ahead of Max Verstappen, all right? Now, what else do we have? Well, Lando Norris ending Mercedes' dominance with a sprint win. Oscar Piastri coming in second, okay? Asked to pinpoint all kinds of things. Well, and I think the break did them a world of good, okay? So we'll see today who wins what in the Miami Grand Prix. In the Premier League, in the middle of one of the Premier League's most dramatic and tightest title race yet, but it did swing back, probably, to Arsenal's favour. The Gunners went 6 points clear of Manchester City with a 3-0 win over Fulham and have just three league games left this season. Pep Guardiola's second-place side have five, having played two games fewer, but no, there is very little room for error in the fight for the champions. Now, five-time Premier League winner Wayne Rooney believes Arsenal are now the definite favourites to end their 22-year title wait, while former City keeper Joe Hart expects his club to be triumphant, or at least his old club. Now, defeats by Bournemouth and City, coupled with the victory for Guardiola's men at Burnley, had knocked the Gunners off top spot 2 weeks ago for the first time in 209 days. But Arsenal have since beaten Newcastle and Fulham, either side of the Champions League semi-final first-leg draw at Atletico Madrid. They have survived a ridicule-filled fortnight, which included a fan going viral for drinking from a water bottle labelled Arsenal Tears, and City striker Erling Haaland calling the Gunners boring on Snapchat. Opta now gives them a 79.7% chance for being champions for the first time since 2004. All right. So anyway, Arsenal, of course, have a Champions League return tie against Atletico on Tuesday. They visit strugglers West Ham Saturday, face relegated Burnley at home on the 18th of May before travelling to Crystal Palace for the final game of the year on the 24th of May. Manchester City visit Everton tomorrow before taking on 6th place Brentford away, Crystal Palace at home, 8th place Bournemouth away and Aston Villa in 5th at home on the final day. Now, who is going to win the title still is a tight race, so we'll see. All right. A two-time title winner for City, Joe Hart, of course, disagrees with Wayne Rooney. But we'll see. Again, it is a closed one, but we hope for the best for whoever it is who's going to be playing.

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4: Malaysia is home to amazing animals, and sometimes developments such as roads can encroach into their habitats. In the event that you're driving, you come across any wild animals, the best option is to move your vehicle away slowly and steadily. Do not honk, flash your lights, or move in a threatening manner. This can aggravate the animals and potentially cause an incident. On roads with known animal movement, please stay vigilant at all times.

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1: Ladies and gentlemen, this is Captain Sharon on behalf of co-captain Aush and the cabin crew. We are beginning our descent of 2,000 feet, heading towards the beautiful island of Langkawi. 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

All right, people, it is, of course, Activate here at Malaysia Langkawi FM. And it is the second hour of Activate, meaning it's Slay Jams, songs from the 70s, the 80s, and the 90s. Starting off with this, a very oldie but goodie.

0: He traveled all around the world, and everywhere he went, he'd use his word, and all would say, there goes a clever gent.
1: When Dukes and Martin Rogers pass a time of day with me, I say me special word, and then they off me.

0: braggadocious alley expiistic fragicali rufus, but that's going a bit too far, don't you think?
1: Indubitably.
0: So when the cat has got your tongue, there's no need for dismay. Just summon up this word and then you've got a lot to say. But better use it carefully or it could change your life.
2: For example?
0: Yes?
2: One night I said it to me girl, and now me girl's me wife. Oh, and a lovely thing she is too.
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All right, people, second hour of Activate here on Radio Malaysia and Kawi FM. Slay Jam, songs from the 70s, 80s and 90s here until 1 p.m. 7 days a week on Langkawi FM. Today is, of course, the 3rd of May 2026, the 15th of Zulkaidah, 1447 Hijrah. If you're wondering why most offices are still closed, it is a long weekend because we had the public holiday fall on Friday, the 1st of May, Workers' Day. Okay, so it carried forward till today. For those of you planning to go back because, you know, it's the end of the weekend for you, I hope you come back soon and had an enjoyable trip while in Langkawi.

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All right, people, we've got roughly 13 minutes to go to the 1 o'clock mark. And at 1, the 10-minute news break from the RTM radio news station in Kuala Lumpur. Check this one out. Whether it is a spooky disappearance or a hidden identity, an event with hundreds of different explanations, or maybe none at all, there is an endless fascination with historical mysteries that remain unsolved years or even centuries later. One of the more famous ones, Jack the Ripper. One of the more notorious serial killers in history, and only not a big amount, by the way. He, of course, brutally killed, at least as far as we know, 5 women and mutilated their bodies. The killings from 31st August to 9th November of 1888 spread fear and suspicion through the East End of Victorian London, and the police seemed powerless to stop the Whitechapel murderer, or the Leather Apron, as he was known in the press. His more evocative moniker came from letters sent to the police, purportedly from himself. Or herself, we don't know. The identity has been a topic of fierce speculation since. Suspects include Montauk Druitt, a barrister who was found dead shortly after the last murder, the famous artist Walter Sickert, and even one of the Queen Victoria's grandsons. Okay, due to the barbarity of the killing, some suggest that Jack may have been a surgeon or a butcher, or maybe even a barber. But something happened and it stopped. Okay, but it's still a mystery because nobody knows who he is or she is, or was it just a number of people? Anyway, another big thing was the Mount Everest actually climbed in 1924. Well known, of course, that the first people to climb the world's highest mountain were the New Zealand mountaineer Edmund Hillary and the Nepali Indian Sherpa Tenzing Norgay. All right. They reached the summit and enshrined their names in the history books on May 29th of 1953. But one question has bugged the mountaineering community ever since, all right? Because, you know, not everybody is interested in it, but, you know, it is what it is. Whether or not it was them who were the first, or it could have been someone else. Nearly 3 decades earlier, in 1924, the British pair of George Mallory and Andrew Irvine attempted an ascent, but disappeared a few hundred meters from the top. Now, in 1999, the frozen body of Mallory was discovered on the mountain. It appeared that he had suffered a fall that may have killed him either quickly or left him badly injured enough. That also led to his death. But the photo of his wife that he had pledged to leave at the top was not on his body. Did it disappear as he was falling? Did it disappear because he already went to the top and came down? Nobody knows, okay? Now, his partner of the time, 25 years on later, Irvine, or basically his foot in its boot, was found. His entire body was not yet found, or is still not found. Okay, the missing piece is, of course, currently, if you want to know whether they'd reached the top, is the camera that is still missing. If found and the film can be developed, it might show whether they reached the summit or not.

0: Hey guys, extreme heat can be a tough thing on everybody, especially senior citizens and perhaps neighbors living alone. Take a moment today, tomorrow, day after, to give them a call, a knock on the door, or a ring of the doorbell, or, you know, things like that. A little check-in goes a long way in keeping our community safe. Hopefully, we're in this together and we'll weather the heat.
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0: Dutch empowerment agenda has been pursued more assertively, firmly and boldly under the Madani government over the past 3 years. The Prime Minister, Dato Sri Anwar Ibrahim, said the approach demonstrates the government does not subscribe to elitism at the expense of Bumiputra interests, as alleged by certain quarters.
1: Bahawa pahaman kita sementara mendukung beberapa aspek elit. Umpamanya, baru-baru ini kerajaan memutuskan siapa anak mana pun yang mencatat keputusan terbaik 10A otomatik diberitahu.

0: anniversary celebration in Kuala Lumpur. In addition, the PM said the government is targeting greater Bumiputra equity ownership by 2035 through the Bumiputra Economic Transformation Plan 2035, or rather Putra 35. While he added, government-linked investment companies are also being mobilized to train and upskill Bumiputra in emerging sectors. Now, these include semiconductors, green energy and technology, which collectively recorded 30 billion ringgit in profits in 2026. Meanwhile, Dato' Sri Anwar wants the draft amendment to Mara Act 1966 to be completed within 3 months. The move is vital to strengthening Mara's role as a key institution in Bumiputra development, particularly in the fields of education and entrepreneurship.
1: Tentunya dalam tempoh 60 tahun ada masa pasang surutnya, ada masa isu tata kelola itu dianggap paling bobrok dan lemah. 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Beri draft kepada saya dalam tempoh 3 bulan.
0: Well, earlier, Deputy Prime Minister Dato' Sri Dr. Ahmad Zahin Hamidi said amendments to the Mara Act will serve as a legal safeguard to ensure the Bumiputra empowerment agenda remains intact and is not altered with every change in national or organisational leadership. While he noted the move is aimed at establishing a stronger governance framework and stricter regulations. Now, this is to ensure the agency's direction remains consistent in upholding Bumiputra interests free from political influence. Meanwhile, Mara Chairman Dato' Dr. Ashraf Wajdi Dusuki said the agency is now in the final phase of reviewing the Mara Act, which has been in place for 6 decades. But he said the move is aimed at establishing a stronger legal foundation to enhance governance and institutional management, ensuring the organization maintains its integrity in the long term. The Entrepreneur Development and Cooperatives Ministry is targeting savings of 20 million ringgit this year to support the government's push for prudent spending amid global economic uncertainties. The Minister Stephen Sim said the move is in line with the Finance Ministry's directive to realign allocations for 2026, particularly involving operating expenditure. Now, speaking in Georgetown, he said the savings do not involve development expenditure or public welfare, but will focus on government operational costs. The introduction of the post-maternity leave allowance, or EPCB, is described as a holistic approach aligned with Islamic values while emphasizing women's welfare, family protection, and the balance between career and household responsibilities. Chairperson of the Muslim Women's Council of the Yayasan Dakwah Islamiyah Malaysia, Professor Dr. Zuriati Ahmad Zulkarnain, said the initiative reflects the government's continued commitment to safeguarding the welfare of women, particularly mothers returning to work after maternity leave. While she said the approach is not merely a welfare policy, but a strategic national investment in strengthening human capital and fostering a stable family institution. Well, still ahead, Iran says ball in US court, but ready for talks or war. Well, Malaysia is a key partner to the European Union with relations on an upward trajectory driven by ongoing negotiations on the Malaysia-EU Free Trade Agreement. EU Ambassador to Malaysia Rafael Der said the EU and Malaysia are like-minded in many ways. Now, this includes a vibrant democracies and trade-oriented market economies that strongly rely on and support international law and a rules-based multilateral framework. Now, given broader geopolitical and geo-economic developments and the resulting shocks, it is ever more important to strengthen resilience. Well, Iran said it was up to the United States whether to pursue a negotiated settlement or to return to open war. Deputy Foreign Minister Kazim Gharibabadi told diplomats in Tehran the ball is in the United States' court. And he said Iran, with the aim of securing its national interests and security, is prepared for both paths. Meanwhile, U.S. President Donald Trump said he was going to review a new Iranian peace proposal but cast doubt over its prospects. The dour outlook came after Iran's

0: Name and Fars News Agency said Tehran had submitted a 14-point proposal to mediate Pakistan. Now, details included ending the conflict on all fronts and enacting a new framework for the crucial Strait of Hormuz. In other developments, seven OPEC Plus members are meeting to make their first decision on oil production quotas since the United Arab Emirates' departure from the cartel, which added to the soaring price pressure unleashed by the West Asia war. Now, neither group has reacted publicly so far. Now, this means there will be intense focus on the tone of the statement at the end of Sunday's online meeting by Algeria, Iran, Kazakhstan, Kuwait, Oman, Russia, and Saudi Arabia. Well, turning to sports, Arsenal stormed 6 points clear at the top of the Premier League as Bukayo Saka and Victor Gyokeres put Fulham to the sword in a 3-0 win. The return of Saka, making his first start in 6 weeks, freed up Mikel Arteta's men in a dominant performance that shrugged off fears of fatigue in between two legs of a Champions League semi-final against Atletico Madrid.
1: Well, I'm very happy with the team performance, with individual performances within that performance, because we knew how difficult it was going to be, especially coming back from Madrid so late on Thursday afternoon, and the energy that we spent in that game, and understanding that you don't want to talk about it, you have a huge game in a few days here. But we talk about hunger and about having the ability to focus and be so determined on what we had to do.
0: Well, the Gunners have opened up a significant gap on Sunday, play City as they chase the first English title in 22 years. Now, City will play the first of their two games in hand on Arsenal when they visit Everton on Monday. Now, City can draw level on points with Arsenal, who have a better goal difference at present, if they win their games in hand. Meanwhile, West Ham's defeat at Brentford offered Tottenham a lifeline in the battle for survival. Brentford took control of the battle for six, which could be enough for Champions League qualification by inflicting a damaging 3-0 defeat on West Ham. Tottenham remain in the relegation zone, 2 points from safety, but can move out of their bottom three with victory at Aston Villa on Sunday after the Hammers succumb to their just third defeat in 11 league games. Also Sunday, Bournemouth meet Crystal Palace, while Manchester United take on Liverpool. And finally, the Miami Grand Prix has been moved forward by 3 hours due to the threat of heavy rain and thunderstorms. Mercedes' championship leading teenager Kimi Antonelli claimed pole position ahead of four-time champion Max Verstappen, with Charles Leclerc third quickest in his Ferrari. And now a recap of the headlines. Putra Tigaplo Lima to strengthen Bumiputra's standing, and Kuskop aims to save 20 million ringgit under cost-saving measures.

0: Bismillah ar-Rahman ar-Rahim. It's time for daily reflections on Activate.
1: Let us address the Islamic position on primary issues undermining the confidence and moral values of today's society. Economic problems facing the majority of the world are complex and far-reaching. It includes such issues as changing governments, poverty, welfare, homelessness, and labor. The Islamic viewpoint on welfare and labor, specifically with regards to a Muslim's personal attitude towards wealth. In Western society today, poverty and homelessness have continued to increase, and these problems are often compounded by unsuccessful government programs and by drug and alcohol abuse. The welfare system, set up to help the poor and the needy, is at present perhaps the most dysfunctional of government programs. Welfare has become a cyclical problem, creating several generations of dependents. And in many cases, it is more profitable for a recipient to stay on welfare than to take a job at minimum wage. Islam takes care of such problems by dignifying labor and teaching a believer to rely on Allah for his needs. Poverty and need are timeless conditions, and the Holy Prophet, peace be upon him, gave clear teachings on begging and on charity. Begging or asking for food and money without repayment was the means by which the poor survived at the time of the Prophet. The Holy Prophet, peace be upon him, disapproved of begging and only allowed it under three circumstances. If one was in severe poverty, when one owed enormous debt, or when one did not have the means to pay blood money. He did not allow begging by a rich person or by one who has strength and is sound in limb. He said, "He who begs from people when he has a sufficiency will come to the day of resurrection with his begging, showing itself as scrapes, scratching, and lacerations on his face." Islam encourages empowerment of the individual so that he may take control of his circumstances as far as he is able and leave the rest to Allah. The Holy Prophet, peace be upon him, also said, "It is better for one of you to take his rope, bring a load of firewood on his back and sell it, God thereby preserving his self-respect, than that he should beg from whether they give him anything or refuse him."

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1: It's 1:32, and as a reminder for Muslim listeners in Langkawi, Zohar prayers commenced today at 1:20 p.m. Asr prayers will commence at 4:37, Maghrib at 7:30, and Isha tonight at 8:42 p.m.

guys, heading out to parks or trails, maybe for a spot of jogging, cycling, running. I don't know what you want to do out there, but remember, if you happen to be one of those who smoke, the heat has turned our greenery into brush and then into tinder. Basically, it can catch fire at any time. So please, dispose of all smoking materials in designated bins only and make sure it's really put out. If you see smoke or a small fire, report it immediately if you can't put it out. Help us protect our beautiful island's natural beauty, because in this heat, mostly out is not out enough. Always douse your cigarette butts in water or even sand before throwing them properly away. A glowing tip can smolder for hours before sparking a blaze. Be certain, be safe, and stub it out completely.

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1: All right, people, it is, of course, Activate here at Malaysia Langkawi FM. The last hour, 2:05 p.m. on the 3rd of May, 2026. It is a beautiful Sunday. A bit overcast, but it's still hot, so keep yourself hydrated and covered as much as possible. In the meantime, coming up at 3 Express, you're scheduled to be with Harris all the way to 7, where we've got more music here on Radio Malaysia Langkawi FM. Now, before I go on for more music, of course, I did talk about, Jack the Ripper, and it's, you know, we don't know who he is or she is, all that we don't know. We don't know actually whether for sure Edmund Hillary and Tenzing Norgay were the only ones who reached the top in the beginning of Mount Everest, you know, in 1953. Could it be someone else did, or two people did in 1924? We don't know, all right? Only God knows. But another mystery is, of course, what happened to Amelia Earhart, the first woman to fly solo across the Atlantic, as well as a record in 1932. She also broke other altitude, speed and distance records. Now, she also went on speaking tours. She wrote books and co-founded an organization, the 99s, to get women into flying. Today, however, she is best known for disappearing. Okay, she disappeared while attempting to circumnavigate the globe. In 1937, at the age of 39, she set off from California with her navigator, Fred Noonan. A month later, she had traveled 22,000 miles, or 35,000 kilometers, and reached Lae in New Guinea. Now, doing the next leg, the tiny Howland Island in the Pacific Ocean, she got into trouble. Despite being in intermittent contact with the U.S. Coast Guard ship, the Itasca, her last message was running out of fuel and desperately trying to find land was, of course, what it is. A colossal search and rescue operation was immediately launched, but it failed to find any signs of her, Noonan, or even the plane. All right. She was officially declared dead January 1939. Ooh, still a mystery, that we don't know the answer to.

What if you're the reason someone smiles today, instead of hiding away in fear? Bullying doesn't just bruise the body, it breaks the spirit. A mean comment, a cruel pose, a silent crowd, it all adds up. Just joking, they say, right after hurting someone's feeling. But bullying isn't a joke. It's verbal, physical, online, and it leaves real scars. Whether you're the bully, the bystander, or the bullied, it's time to speak up. Kindness costs nothing, but silence can cost someone everything. Bullying is not a joke, neither is kindness. Stand up, speak out, stop it. One small action can change everything. Be the reason someone feels seen, safe, and strong. Don't be a bully. Be a kinder person. Be the reason someone smiles. This is

Whoa. All right, people, another mystery of the world from yesteryears up to current times. How and why was Stonehenge built? Okay, now this is, of course, in the UK. Well, it's its earliest works dating back about 5,000 years. The Neo-Gothic monument of Stonehenge on Salisbury Plain in England is a wonder of ancient engineering. Okay, the great Sarsen stones that form the inner horseshoe and the outer ring weigh around 25 tons each. Anyway, the smaller blue stones come from the Priscilla Hills in southwest Wales, and that's some 290 kilometers away. All right. Anyway, interesting that it is. All right. How were they transported and then raised into position with such precision remains in a matter of a great debate. The 12th century historian Geoffrey of Monmouth thought he had the answer when he wrote that the stones were moved by the wizard Merlin. The other mystery surrounding the world famous monument is, what is it going to be or was used for? Okay, why was such an effort put into building it? I have no idea. And it seems nobody else does either.

Tujuan. Hey Langkawi, here's a little reminder from your friends at Langkawi FM. Kindness matters, whether it's a smile, a helping hand, or just being there when someone needs a friend. Kindness can change the world, one small act at a time. You never know how much a simple gesture can mean to someone. So let's make our day a little brighter by spreading good vibes and looking out for each other. Together we can make Langkawi a kinder, happier place. Be kind, be you, and remember, it costs nothing, but it means everything. 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
3: 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Now the weather is hot, okay? Even if it doesn't look like it's hot, okay? So be careful when you're out and about, drink lots of water, keep yourself covered as much as possible. And if possible, also stay indoors. But you know, if you need to go out because you're on a holiday and you want to enjoy nature, whether or not it is, in the sun or not, you know, you still have to keep yourself as protected as much as possible, okay? In the meantime, we're with you from 6 o'clock in the morning right up to 7 p.m. 7 days a week here on Langkawi FM.

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All right, it's 2:37. Okay, check this out. If you're planning for a, well, this is out there, but if you are planning for a zombie apocalypse, okay, because every time you go on to any of your social medias or whatever latest movie, it's all about the zombie apocalypse, okay? It's no longer about Dracula stuff, right, or vampires. It's all about the zombies, okay? So will you be prepared or are you prepared? Check this out. White rice actually lasts for years when it is kept dry and sealed away from pests. It is calorie dense, easy to portion, and pairs well with almost anything you manage to cook. Okay, so that is something you need to have in your pantry. Dried beans hold up for a long time and also offers a solid mix of calories, fibers, and protein for their size. Cheap, compact, and they do not fall apart if you actually store them properly in airtight containers. Canned tuna is another one. It's ready to eat. The second you open it, you don't have to cook it, you don't have to warm it up, you can just eat it as it is. The convenience matters when resources are limited, packed with protein and does not require, again, any cooking. But you can if you want to, which helps if you are conserving water and energy. Keep an eye on dents, bulges or rust because damaged cans are not worth the risk to your health, all right? Last but not least, there is also the peanut butter, which is high in calories and fat, which is exactly what you want when you need a steady store of energy. It stores well unopened and turns it into a easy meal when you spread it on anything or even eat it by itself, all right? Honey, rolled oats, pasta, powdered milk and canned veggies are also things you need to have in your pantry.

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You've got Harris. You've got someone else as well on Aperture for the first hour of Expressy. In the meantime, do take care when you're out and about. Stay tuned. 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